this song deals with the subject of these strange carvings on the top of the mountains in South America. In the Andes, there's a place called the Plains of Nazca. And there on the Plains of Nazca, a long time ago, some geek, or geeks unknown, whipped out his clever little stone hatchet, or whatever the heck it was, and carved an interesting series of patterns on the top of the rock. People have been speculating recently what the potential usage of these carvings in the rock might have been, and one of the theories currently in vogue, and also in a book called Chariots of the Gods by Eric von Däniken, is that they may have been used as landing fields for some sort of mysterious vehicle that came down to South America a long, long time ago. Now here's George Duke to sing you a little

a horse just about this big and ride it all along the borderline with a very heavy duty zircon encrusted tweezers in my hand. Every other

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And then I get a cup of coffee and give my foot a push.

Youth, Ruth, please, Ruth. Ruth, Ruth, Ruth, please hear my plea. Every night, ladies and gentlemen, in this part of the song, we try to make Ruth laugh. It's so hard, you know, because she's so tense. Come on.

Bruce Fowler on trombone, Napoleon Murphy Brock on tenor sax and lead vocals, Ruth Underwood on percussion, Ralph on 3-9 drums, Chester Thompson on drums, Tom Fowler on bass,

Okay, that works. And back here in the distance with a little jerkin and the big tits and the mallets in her hand is Ruth Underwood on percussion. Play the vibes some more. I don't think they're coming out. Keep playing the vibes. Timpani.

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0: Okay, we have something new for you now. Same to you, folks. We're gonna do a special medley of three new events. The new events are entitled Don't Eat the Yellow Snow, St. Alfonso's Pancake Breakfast, and Farther Oblivion. So let's check and make sure that George's vocal mic is on.
1: What the?
0: George is having us out.
1: 3, 4.
0: Wildman Fisher is Los Angeles.

And at that precise moment in time and space, ladies and gentlemen, I reached down and I gathered up a generous mittenful of the deadly. Grabbed me a mitten full of the deadly yellow snow from right there where the huskies go out behind my igloo. Isn't that a corny rhyme? Ah, but that's not the worst of it, folks. Because after I had gathered up a generous mitten full of the deadly yellow snow from out behind my igloo, I proceeded to pounce. I jumped up and down on that sucker, and I took the deadly yellow snow, and I started rubbing it all into his beating and lies with a vigorous circular motion, just like this.

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And the husky wee wee has blinded me temporarily, and I can't see. Trapper, concerned as he was, because there was a good monster movie on TV that night, he knew he was going to miss it. He had to get his eyes fixed up. So he remembered a legend that he had heard as a youth at Fur Trapper School, where they told him, if an Eskimo ever jumps bad on you and stuffs a dog dew snow cone in your eye, the only way that this terrible affliction can be cured is by a quick trip down to the Columbia River Delta to St. Alfonso's Parish, patron saint of the smelt fishermen. And when you get there, you have to look up a mysterious man of the cloth known to the world as Father Vivian Oblivion. He's your connection for the dog dude affliction. And the idea is, if you're a deflected fur trapper, you have to trudge across the tundra. You gotta trudge all along across the tundra till you get down to St. Alfonso's Parish. And when you get there, you have to wait around until Father Vivian Oblivion has a special pancake breakfast

Thank you.

0: Lord, where I, liberated and released from its little cardboard container that was squatting firmly in the pantry of the St. Alfonso Parish down there on the Columbia River Delta, where I freed the margarine, which is spelled M for the majesty of the margarine itself, A for Appleton, Wisconsin, R for Rye Crisp, hyphen, which could also be used as a, what did you say?
1: All together in its buildings.

and the toilet is rough, sun looks all wrong.

soon as I got some of that margarine, I smeared a little bit on my right eye. I smeared a little bit more on my left eye. And you'll never believe what happened to me. But what do you think would happen to somebody who smears some on this eye and some on that eye? A fucking crown appeared on my head, and somebody came in and said, "Good morning, Your Highness." But at that precise moment, there he was, in all of his illegitimate splendor, Father Vivian Oblivion, trotting down the street just like this. You know how some of those men of the cloth are. There he was.

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He was delighted as it stiffened.

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They can draw crowds like that. They have a very good political machine behind them. And all these people gathered around, and Father Oblivion, with a pink thing sticking out the end of his sock, hoping nobody would notice, gives him a special secret signal that he picked up in divinity school. It goes something like this, hey. And then he says, bring the band on out. 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

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It's down. Hello. That's a good question. Hello. 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All right, Cosmic Debris.

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He said, you might not believe this little fellow, but it'll cure your asthma too. Who are you jiving with that cosmic bee? What kind of a guru are you anyway?

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So I snatched it all away from him, and I showed him how to do it right.

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We're going to make something up, especially for Mother's Day. This is an instantaneous Mother's Day song. So ordinarily, I have somebody else in the band start the thing off, but tonight I'm going to start it off myself. Wait a minute.

Wahnsinn.

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You'll understand what the problem is in shutting the hall down at 11:30. You may construe this next musical event to be our encore. You're going to play it for me.

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It's only a concert. 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Just go like that. Red light. Tommy Mars. Headman. Chad Wackerman. Scott Tunis. Steve By. This is somewhere about the third week of the tour and getting worse.

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Your place or mine?

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She likes it. But this time, Grandma's in trouble. That's right, she got one of those tickets on Sabina. But the flight was canceled. As a matter of fact, she wound up in Dusseldorf.

Pencil Town. Know your best. 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

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When they all of them moved, I did. And the dust of the grand wazoo said, you might not believe this little fella, but it'll cure your asthma too. And I said, hey,

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So I snatched it all away from him, and I showed him how to do it right.

Ray White, Tommy Mars, Ed Mann, Chad Wackerman, Bobby Martin, Scott Tunis, Steve Vai. Thanks for coming to the show tonight.

Thank you.

0: Thank you. 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
1: Nothing, man!
0: You want to hear Bobby Brown? Why don't you say something?

Just keep walking, walking, walking, walking, walking, walking, walking, walking, walking, walking, walking, walking, walking, walking, walking, walking, walking, walking, walking, walking, walking, walking, walking, walking, walking, walking, walking, walking, walking, walking, walking, walking, walking, walking, walking, walking, walking, walking, walking, walking, walking, walking, walking, walking, walking, walking, walking, walking, walking, walking, walking, walking, walking, walking, walking, walking, walking, walking, walking, walking, walking, walking, walking, walking, walking, walking, walking, walking, walking, walking, walking, walking, walking, walking, walking, walking, walking, walking, walking, walking, walking, walking, walking, walking, walking, walking, walking, walking, walking, walking, walking, walking, walking, walking, walking, walking, walking, walking, walking, walking, walking, walking, walking, walking, walking, walking, walking, walking, walking, 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

to God.

spot, Mr. Jr.? 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Bias coming out. And for the greater glory of the fatherland, the bass drum. Jean-Luc Ponty.

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We're going to start off with a song from an album that was desecrated by the German company that used to, well, maybe they still do, represent some of the albums that we released. They took it upon themselves to change the cover on this album. It was called Weasels Rip My Flesh. And in the United States, the cover of the album had a charming picture of a man with a very anachronistic haircut using a weasel to chew a furrow across his face. And I thought that was tasteful. But apparently, the company here in the Baderland has decided that that was a little bit too heavy-handed, you know what I mean? So they changed the cover, and they made something really nice. They took a baby doll and sprayed it silver and had its head caught in a rat trap.

This is a bunch of new songs stuck together again. First one is called Village of the Sun. Next one is called Excentrifugal Forts. And then the last one is called Don't You Ever Wash That Thing.

cosmic debris. It's a song about a guru. Poor thing, just recently got an ulcer. 15 years old, guru, recently got an ulcer and had to cancel the bulk of his United States lecture tour. Imagine how much that's going to cost him.

show number 2, D-Lop Boston 1977, featuring Patrick O'Hearn on bass, Adrian Ballou on guitar, Tommy Mars on keyboards, Little Skinny Terry Ted, Fido Spindleboy Bozio on drums, Peter De La Vienna Wolf on keyboards, and Ed, soon to graduate from the Puppies, Man on percussion. Are you ready? Oh shit, I thought you were ready. 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

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Knives and spikes, guns and the likes of every tool of pain. 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And it stinks so bad, the storm's been choking.

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He eats the snouts and the trotters first. The loins and the groins as soon as food. His carving style is well rehearsed.

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1: And my name is Bobby Brown. 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
1: Watch me now.
0: I'm going down.

0: You'll listen to about 12:30 at night. 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Alright. But this is your moment, ladies and gentlemen. 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You lay down there on your teenage bed. 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And he's going, I'm in you. And your teenage dreams come shattering down, you know. Okay, well, that's the background for this song. I figured that if I was gonna do that kind of music, I would have to write a song called I Have Been In You. All right. Now I want you all to fall in love now. Get really laid back. Just think of me as an older, more sinister Lou Reed. Keep the tracks up.
1: I have been in you.

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And so you see, we have been so together. I thought that we would never

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However, wow.

0: That's true.
1: I'm gonna hit you again, darling, and later when we get through.
0: Guess what? And now that you put up with this trial run on this song, we're going to hey, a world premiere right here in Boston, ladies and gentlemen. Hey! 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

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You never go duty, that's what you think. You never go duty, that's what you think. 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

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I said, give me some of that. What's your

0: guess it was him, all right. 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He had some human flesh stuck underneath his claws. You know, it looked to me like it was titty skin. I said, you son of a bitch, cause I was mad at him. He just got out his floss and started cleaning his fangs. So I shot him with my shooter, said, bang, bang, bang. And then the sucker just laughed and said, put it away, you know I eat all up. Now what you gonna say? You ate my Peter Chrissy?
1: Yeah, titties and all.
0: Well, what about the beer then?
1: Now with the cans this tall,
0: even her boots,
1: would I lie to you?
0: Shit, you must have been hungry.
1: Yeah, this is true.
0: Well, don't they pay you good for the stuff that you do?
1: Well, you know, I can't complain when the checks come through.
0: I want my Chrissy.
1: Yeah.
0: I want my beer, so you just barf it back up. Now, devil, do you hear?
1: Oh, blow it out your ass, motorcycle man. I mean, I am the devil, do you understand? Oh. Just what will you give me for your titties and beer? I suppose you noticed this little contract here.
0: You're goddamn right, you son of a whore. Oh, that's yeah. About the only reason I learned right for.
1: Right, too.
0: Give me that paper. Bet your mask I'll sign, because I need a beer and it's titty-squeezing time.
1: Man, you can't fool me. You ain't that bad.
0: Oh, that?
1: You should have seen some of the souls that I've had. Man, that was Milhouse Nixon and Avenue 2. And both of those suckers was worse than you.
0: Let's make a deal if you think that's true. I mean, you're supposed to be the devil, so what you gonna do?
1: Well, listen, man, the first thing on the agenda is to have a little satanic interview.
0: I mean, hey, wait a minute, wait. I don't mean to interrupt your satanic interview, but I forgot part of the song.
1: No.
0: Coy told me about this. Listen, here's my part of the deal. That's all right. You can have my soul. It's a mean little sucker about 1,000 years old. But once you get it, you can't give it back. You gotta keep it forever, and that's a natural fact. Do you know what I'm talking about?
1: And that's particularly why I want to have a little interview.
0: Sure.
1: Okay? I don't know, you know, if I want your kind around. You know what I mean?
0: Yeah,
1: like,
0: I can
1: to,
0: dig
1: we
0: it.
1: Have to,
0: yeah. Don't
1: you
0: like
1: know,
0: Italians,
1: check out,
0: huh?
1: Check out all the various facets of your personality here before I let you into hell, man.
0: Yeah,
1: before
0: well, just keep on talking, boy.
1: Okay, well, listen, man. I just want to know what your interests are. You know, like, what are you into? What, you know, what do you do with your spare time, man? I mean, I would think a cat like you, you know, who's real weird with funny shit growing out of your hair and, you know, such a weird reputation for writing weird music and everything, I would think that you might be into, you know, leather or rubber or possibly hanging out with a chick like Charlotte.
0: Well, you see, actually, I'm into...
1: You're into what?
0: Wool.
1: Did you say?
0: I said.
1: Wool. Listen, man, why don't you talk English, you know, so I can understand you?
0: Hey, man, I'm interested. I like wool, you know what I mean? Wool.
1: Yeah, wool.
0: Got any wool down there? How about a wool room?
1: We might be able to fix you up with some wool after you have a sunburn, you know, put you in a nice wool bed, you know?
0: No. If I get a sunburn, then you put me in a Harris tweed room.
1: Well, that could be arranged too, you know? Now you're talking my kind of shit.
0: Right. Hey, listen, and in the Harris tweed room, I want a Shetland pony.
1: Yeah.
0: I always wanted a pony.
1: Yeah. You and Catherine the Great.
0: Uh-huh. No, with Catherine the Great, I think it was a bull. A bull. A bull. A bull. How many people know about the demise of Catherine the Great? How many people don't know about the demise of Catherine the Great? 50-50. Catherine the Great, the Tsarina of Russia, liked to get it on with a bull. And one day they had this silly son of a bitch strung up in a chain over the bed. They were letting him down. Catherine had him up. And the chain broke, and that was the end of Catherine the Great.
1: Wonderful. So anyway, man.
0: I want one of those down there in that room. You know
1: okay,
0: what I mean?
1: Okay, yeah. Just tell me, man, what are your interests? What are you really into?
0: Hey, listen, the way I figure it, you just want to talk to me, you're wasting my time. I'll tell you anything so long as I can get my titties and beer, titties and beer, titties and beer, titties and beer, titties and beer.
1: Is that it?
0: Titties and beer, titties and beer, titties and beer, titties and beer, titties and beer.
1: No, that's so normal. Oh, no.
0: And
1: wait. Oh, wait, hold it. I can't do this. No, wait, hold it. Please.
0: Hey, listen, you got any Sky Saxon records?
1: No, don't sign it then. Give me time to think. I mean, hold on a second, boy, because... That's magic, kid!
0: And then the devil barked, and out come my girl. They heard the titties clap, clapping all around the world. She said,

All right. Some of you who were here for the last show know that this is the moment of audience participation. This is the point at which you clap your hands. You clap your hands on a nice steady beat while they play a bunch of peculiar notes. We have some members of the group Boston lurking over here. We're going to dedicate this song to them. The name of the song is The Black Page, number 2.

0: he dissuades back
1: the reeking buses of
0: angel chains, whips, boots, spurs, and any other
1: active
0: accessories.
1: Hey.
0: The pleasure chest as well.
1: You're dazzled by the exciting new costume of Coco.
0: We got a 10-pound payment this show.
1: In a way you can't explain. Hey.
0: Apple Bar Johnny's is back
1: and
0: in business
1: again. Work the wall with Michael.
0: Nice.

0: That's why I say, come on, rev it,
1: rev it up your boot chips. Rip the fist club sound. $1.99 on Wednesday.
0: Rev it up your boot chips.
1: Frisco.
0: Rev it up your boot chips. 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

Andrew Ponzi on violin, Bruce Howell on trombone, Jeremy Lee on bass, Tom Cavanaugh on bass.

0: Some guy probably.
1: Mr. Greenfield.

And then, well, we'll feel bad about it. But we won't die, and you won't either. We may play some things that will sound strange. We may play some things that will sound pleasant. We may play some things you won't understand at all, but I doubt it. Because so far, audiences in Scandinavia have been very far in advance of any other audiences we have played for. The reason for this is that you seem to have a better understanding about what music really is here. You grew up with music in a way that the people in America never did. They know nothing of real music. Music to them. Music for Americans begins somewhere between Herman and the Hermits and the Monkees. Progressing forward to the Brokel Harem. And then on to bigger and better things. Bill Haley. Do you know Lawrence well? We will tune up, get ready to work out for you.

0: pienso en morir.
1: What a command of languages. 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
0: Knocking me down. 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

0: Thank you.
1: There are others to consider here. In this case, I was considering the bass player who was also tuning up.
0: Yeah. Now listen up. There's a rumor there's some bad brown asses going around.
1: And once again, you people with your groovy vibes have kept it from raining. You're all beautiful. You're all beautiful out there.
0: This is the greatest mind fucker of all times!
1: Okay, are you ready? We'll begin with our customary opening tune. In keeping with our new policy of more entertainment for your money.
0: How about these monitors? Are they going to work or are we just going to fake it like monkeys?
1: One, two.

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0: It's hot in here, isn't it?
1: Love song entitled I'm Crying for Charlena. Don't you know?

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1: Is there any way we can get more monitor level on stage?
2: One, two.

0: kick Hayboy in a plush San Francisco hotel, we find Hayboy running up to Paladin and saying,
1: Paladin, what do you want? You want Chinese food? You want pepperoncini? You want albacini? You want sanguinetta? What do you want?
2: Well, I'll tell you, Hayboy. Just get a nice room for my lady.

0: Francisco Hotel, we find Hayboy relating this firm message to Paladin.
1: Paladin, what do you want? I asked you 100 times. You want pineapple chicken? You want almond duck? You want Chinese food? What do you want?
2: No, Hayboy. I just want to show you this card.
0: And as he reaches slowly to his pocket, he reveals...
1: Paladin, you just take him, not
0: the And problem. He does, Jim.
1: You're a bamboo shingle, Paladin.
0: Right. And he gestures hypnotically, and Paladin once again reveals his ill-famous card.

Feel It Was a Girl, and then do some new tunes for you. Here's your extracts from 200 Motel. It's part of a continuation of a storyline that runs throughout 200 Motels. 200 Motels is all about how when you go on the road, it makes you crazy. And it's a series of incidents that might occur to any normal teenager rock and roll band who would come into some sort of healthy rapport with this environment on the road. A lot of songs deal with the interpersonal relationships and boys to the girls that you meet on the road and so on and so forth. Ah, this is them. So, if you'll imagine that we've got stuck in a dismal town, you see, and there's nothing to do in this town except go into humor someplace. If you go into this restaurant, and you'll see this sort of beefy, redneck sort of character operating a rifle on one of those little things where you stick a dime in and get to shoot things when they go by. And he's got this special machine that's got Supreme Court justices and various Republican people rotating behind this thing and shooting their heads off with this gun as we walk into the restaurant. And while he's doing that, there's a song playing in the jukebox in the background, which is called Lonesome Cowboy Bird, and that will be our first selection. I'll explain the rest of it to you as we go along.

0: You guys smell something funny in here?
1: And then the vicious cowboy turns around and looks at our rock and roll band. Yes, it's a teenage confrontation sequence. We turn to Cowboy Kurt and respectfully advise him that the basis of his problem is a very strong concern with his penis dimensions.

A Jesuit monk, a rock and roll guitar player, a wino, a vampire, you name it. Or in the case of the ladies, the ones that can't afford a silicone bebop, become writers of hot books. Manuel the gardener, please, is burning phallus in her quivering quim. Carl Lettman's Gonzo the lead guitar player, please, is slither and slide inside of her succulent and slit. Or racehorse jockeys, there is no reason why the size of your organ should add even more misery to the troubles of the world. There are enough problems today, and we've got to stop worrying about the size of our organ. Right on! Right on! Tommy Smothers! Now, Debbie. Now, if you are a lady in this audience, and you have munchkin tits, and you're afraid to admit it, you can console yourself with this age-old line

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1: 8 inches or less.
0: But let me tell you, my friends and neighbors, you just swivel right back around and you look the son of a bitch between the eyes and you tell him like you've never told anybody anything ever before in your life. 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
0: With a lead-filled every one of the important disco organs. Bragging on that got me just about as evil, aye, but as an Eskimo boy can be. 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
0: The deadly yellow snow, right there where the huskies go. Proceeded to rub it all into his beady little eyes with a vigorous circular motion hitherto unknown to the citizens of New York, but just the take place of my charge.

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You know. This is stage one of audience participation here tonight. Now, this happens to be the simplest, dumbest form of audience participation. I can't come over there and grab it because if I stand in front of the speakers, it'll feed back. Okay, sorry. This is the dumbest form of audience participation ever invented, and we're here to deliver it to you. All you gotta do is stand up. Come on, up, up, up. Now watch. Now I told you it was stupid and I wasn't lying to you. Watch how stupid this is. All you have to do, just do what I do. Now you pounce. You pounce again. Jump up and down the chest of great googly moogly, each and every one of you are going to help me injure the fur trapper. Now some of you might be a little tired, you know. Some of you might be a little burnt out from last night. Open your palms again. Jump up. That's much better. That's much better. Okay, now I know. Yeah. You guys can relax. Sit down. Everybody sit down. Just sit down. We're going to go on with the song now. I never realized how far back that thing went. God, there's millions of you up there. Well, the fur trapper, he was really fucked up because all the people in the balcony had pounced all over him. And that makes it tough on the fur trapper, you know? Poor guy got up and he looked around, and he looked around, and he looked around, and he kept on looking around, and he said, I can't see.

new snow cone and stuffed it in my other eye. 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And the great googly moogly I can't see. That's right, temporarily. Well, it was at that time that the fur trapper remembered the ancient Eskimo legend, wherein it is written on whatever it is that they write it on up there, that if anything bad ever happens to your eyes as a result of some sort of a conflict with an audience named New York Number 3, the only way that you can get it fixed up is to go trudging across the tundra, mile after mile, trudging across the tundra, right down to the parish of St. Alfonso. That's right. Album cover design, very nice, thank you. Okay, as you all know, Saint Alfonso is the patron saint of the smelt fishermen of Portuguese extraction. There's a guy who knows all about it. And here to deliver his message to the world at large, hi Camilla, is Ed Mann. Take it away, Ed.

Vinny, Artie, Patty, Tommy, Denny, Edie, Eddie, and Frankie. Thanks for coming to the show tonight, New York number 3.

0: old or new?
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0: Okay. 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I got the picture. The name of the song is Dynamo Hum. 1, 2, 3, 4.

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So you're gonna sing along with it, eh? The name of this song is Camarillo Pillow.

Well, that's it. Thanks for coming to the show. Want to hear one more? Okay, since you guys are into oldies, here's an oldie for you. This is from the Hot Rats album. This song is Peaches and Regalia.

illuminated, in case you didn't know, God made the light. 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Here he is, back from the dead, one night only, the poodle. When the poodle was originally constructed, it was a pretty sharp-looking dog. It had hair evenly distributed all over its small, but charming, canine-type body. It did not look anything like this little stuffed blue thing I have in my hand right now. The poodle was actually cute. Come on, bring those drums down, boy. You'll get your pussy, don't worry about it. Now listen.

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1: 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When the poodle was first constructed, it was pretty good looking dog, as I said before. And then God made two big mistakes. The first one was called Man, and the second one was called Wool Man. That's it. Okay, Wool Man looked upon the poodle and said to herself, this dog could get me hot if it was trimmed a little bit here and there. So Wool Man turned up to Man and said, sucker, go get a job. And the man went out and got a job. And the man got a paycheck. And the man brought the paycheck back to the cave. And the man gave the paycheck to Wool Man, who in turn went out and bought a pair of scissors. Keep the B-boy. Now, who makes your pussy good? Much later, he played drums like that. She took the scissors and she clipped it upon the poodle in the thorax. The medulla. The Nagasaki here in the front. And in the Manapura, right in this area here. And then she took the poodle and she placed it before her in a very erotic position, which is so erotic we can't even show you here on stage. Just too erotic to even discuss, but I'll give you a hint. The poodle's paws were up and its little toenails were sticking out and its tongue was out. And then the Wool Man stuck her legs up in the air like this and looked deep into the poodle's eyes and said these words.

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And the judge will say, no, boo-boo jokes. 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

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The name of that song is The Idiot Bastard's Son. 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

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The very benediction of the benediction began. Ladies and gentlemen, we have toured all over the United States for 10 years. And just this year, for the first time, we managed to spend more than a couple of days in the South.

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And it's an American way. Just remember, you may have mold down here. You may have mildew down here. It may be too damp and dangerous to leave a loaf of bread out overnight because something will grow on it. You may have cockroaches as big as my fist. But I'm telling you, you have something that is worth far more than that, ladies and gentlemen. You have

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Because you can see what he did for Nixon. If you can get him to do it for you, you'll be in good shape. A long time ago, Richard Nixon used to be a dud. Let's face it, Richard Nixon was a turkey. Richard Nixon didn't have any style, he didn't have any class. He didn't even have a blood clot in his leg. Back in the old days, Richard Nixon was nowhere. And then B.B. Rebozo came along. B.B. did several things for Dick. Some of them we can't discuss on stage. But there's one thing that he helped Dick out with, and Dick really needed help in this department. B.B. Rebozo helped Richard Nixon pick his wardrobe. What do you think about that? You know, when you have a country that's in trouble, much like the one that we've been traveling around in, all seriousness, ladies and gentlemen, when you have a country that is in sort of bad shape, isn't it nice to know that your president has somebody who can help him look good when he goes someplace else? There's only one problem. He simply does not spend enough time in the ultimate elsewhere. And the sooner he does, the better off we'll all be. Yeah, can we go to the bridge?

she needed, all she really needed, and all she really needed, and all she really needed. Where's that line chart? All she really needed was a mud shark, man. Where's that little girl with the funny voice? Come here. Come here. Ladies and gentlemen, the lovely Vivian. Now, Vivian, step right over here, right into this area here, please. Now, that you, smiling girl, right there with the white thing around your neck, please come up onto the stage and get acquainted with Vivian. All she really needed was some discipline and a mud shark, man. We need one. Hey, you're smiling too much. Come up here.

Contestant number two, the lovely Sandy. Now, here's the deal. All right, bring the groove down just a little bit. Here we have an absurd rubber object. This object is supposed to be... You can handle both of them. Come on up. Well, hey, mommy pants, good job. Now, wait a minute. What's your name? She says I won't believe her name, and I don't. Her name is Rhonda. Her last name is Fleming. Alright, now, in just a minute, the lovely Rhonda has warranted at the very edge of the stage. She told me, she said, I can handle both of them. And so, Rhonda, here it is. Now, wait a minute. Oh, Rhonda's. To make sure they understand exactly what's going on here. All we want to do, you see, all of the big groups, the really popular rock and roll groups, no matter where they go, when they come out on stage and they play their favorite hit tune, they always have some sort of visual representation of what the text of that song is all about. And I'm saying simply this. Those of you in the audience who know what the words are to Dynamo Pump can appreciate the fact that all of these girls need is some discipline. And so, Rhonda, here's the mic chart. Now look, Rhonda, nothing dirty, because this is a religious program, Rhonda. I insist. Listen, you can take the mud shark home with you after the program, but all I want you to do is to discipline these other two young ladies. You don't want any discipline? Well, that's all you really need. Are you interested in any discipline? You don't want any discipline either? Rhonda, stand right there. Rhonda, discipline yourself. Now, look, wait a minute. I told you not to do anything nasty. I insist that you do nothing nasty. All I want you to do is punish yourself.

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Here's your change, brother. Look here. All I want to say is this. We appreciate the fact that you came up on stage and pummeled yourself with a rubber shark. And I think that this audience understands where you're coming from. And now, I'd like to say that you can take that shark home with you as a symbol of our esteem. Boil it before you use it. You may return to Nirvana. Oh, somebody in the audience says he wants to punish her. You can talk it over with him. You want to punish her? After the show. Rocco wants to be punished.

is Camarillo Rolling.

0: want to thank you very much for coming to the concert tonight. 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Ruth Underwood on percussion.
1: Yeah!
0: Paul Rookie Brock on Peter Saxon. Chester Thompson on drums.
1: Yeah!
0: Tom Powell on bass.
1: Yeah!
0: George Newman on keyboard.
1: Yeah!
0: Thanks a lot.

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Steve Vine. Mike Schiller.

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That's right. 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

0: microphone out there. 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Join in with them. Let's get that on tape. Let's get a duet. Let's hear Shaky Ground.
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0: so we love the ladies dating. Quite your access to harmonica, the next thing you know it's emotional constipation. Quickly, Dave.
1: Can you play an end?
0: Sure, I'll tell you what. Let Andre do his routine first, and then the spotlight will come back to you and we'll modulate to the key of A just before the drum solo. You got it? I'm so wired, bro.

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Amen.